as we refer to it when I was in school, the second suite in F for military band by Gustav Holst. Cleveland Symphonic Winds, led there by Frederick Fennell in tonight's bandstand selection on Evening Classics. Tomorrow on the bandstand, music by Robert Russell Bennett, performed by the U.S. Air Force Band. 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Voices Carry at 2 p.m. with Laura Atkinson continues to celebrate Pride Week with music by Aaron Copland. And Film at 11 with Daniel Gillum tomorrow. That's Michael Giacchino's Voyage. All those daily features every day here on 90.5 WUOL. Now, music by Leo Brower, performed by guitarist Bok Yoon Byun, La Grande Sarabanda.

0: La Grande Sarabanda by Leo Brower. That was guitarist Bok Yung Byun.
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0: Earlier this evening, I talked about pieces of music that are famous and popular and beloved, and then pieces of music that are underrated. I think there are pieces of music that are perfectly appropriately rated as favorites, and this ballet by Aaron Copland is one of them. Not named for the season, just named for the idea. Appalachian Spring. The Dallas Chamber Symphony is led by Richard McKay. 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

0: The Dallas Chamber Symphony, led there by Richard McKay, in Appalachian Spring, music by Aaron Copland.
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0: Rather than serenading someone at the bottom of their window, think of this as just an evening's monologue. Julian Racklin on the violin with the Pittsburgh Symphony Orchestra, led by Lauren Mazel. The Serenade No. 2 by Jean Sibelius.

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0: Jean Sibelius, anytime he wrote for the violin, it was loaded with emotion, as that was an instrument that he intended to play in an orchestra and never actually landed the role. The Serenade No. 2 by Sibelius, performed by Julian Rochlin on violin, while Lauren Mazel led the Pittsburgh Symphony Orchestra. Exploring Music is on the way with A Week of William Walton. I'm Colleen Wheelahan. I'll see you tomorrow.
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Willie's symphony is most exciting. Really on the big scale and in the purest symphonic manner, just like Beethoven and Sibelius. And yet very personal, rather tragic. And the second movement scherzo is really sinister. I think I have persuaded him to use for the slow movement that ravishing idea he played to us ages ago. On the 18th of October, 1931, when he was just starting the work. That's a letter from Hubert Foss, who is head of the music division of Oxford Press. And that ravishing music he's talking about is what we're listening to now. Composed by someone whom he insists on calling Willie, William Walton. We're listening to the slow movement of Walton's first symphony, Andante con Malinconia, with melancholy. Hello there, and welcome to Exploring Music. It's Bill McLaughlin here. So, music on a big scale like Beethoven and Sibelius? I want to hear this piece, don't you? The first movement is marked Allegro assai. The second movement, the scherzo, which the publisher called sinister. We see that in the score, Walton marks presto con malizia, to be played with maliciousness. Here's a very unmalicious musician, Andre Previn, leading the Royal Philharmonic.

0: The first two movements of William Walton's Symphony No. 1, the Royal Philharmonic under André Previn. We've come to this spot where we should be hearing the slow movement of the symphony, but we have so much of Walton's other music to fit into this week. I'm afraid we're going to have to be satisfied with just that little taste of 2.5 minutes we heard at the beginning of the show. You're tuned in to Exploring Music, and this week we are following the life and the music and the world of William Walton. Drop us a line and let us know how we're doing. 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

Wait a minute, that's not William Walton. That's a score from Victory at Sea, a score which Richard Rodgers made for a TV series in the 1950s. But, you know, when I hear the opening of the last movement of William Walton's First Symphony, I keep thinking, maybe, just maybe, Richard Rodgers had heard this piece and liked it. You make up your own mind. Here's the finale now. The Symphony No. 1 of William Walton. Once again, Andre Previn with the Royal Philharmonic.

We just heard the conclusion of William Walton's First Symphony, composed over the years 1931 to 35. That was a performance by the Royal Philharmonic under Andre Previn. Those years, 31 to 35, were interesting in many ways for Walton. He continued to grow in reputation and skill. Curiously enough, he always had reservations about his music. He wrote back to his publisher. As a matter of fact, he says, "I'm not sure that I won't have to begin this whole movement all over again. Only a chance remark from the gardener's wife saved me from destroying it." She said, "How pretty your music is getting. It sounds just like a great big band." Maybe she was right. Listen to this next piece. This is a coronation march with a curious history. Walton composed this for Edward VIII, but Edward fell in love with an American divorcee and abdicated before his coronation. But the English don't miss a trick. On the same day that the coronation had been scheduled, the crown went to George VI, his younger brother. And on May 12, 1937, George became King of England to this music, Crown Imperial.

Music composed for the coronation of the English king in 1936, whichever English king it turned out to be, turned out not to be Edward VIII, turned out to be George VI. Music of William Walton, Crown Imperial. Very different in intent and seriousness from the piece we're going to hear now, a beautiful concerto which was commissioned by the great violinist Jascha Heifetz. We're going to hear a performance now with Heifetz playing and William Walton conducting the Philharmonia Orchestra. The first movement of William Walton's concerto in B minor for violin and orchestra.

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0: A piece first heard on December 7th of 1939 with the Cleveland Orchestra under Arthur Roginski. The violin soloist at that first performance was the man who was just playing on the recording we heard, Yasha Heifetz. In this recording, we heard the Philharmonia Orchestra under William Walton, the first movement of Walton's Concerto in B minor for violin and orchestra. And we'll hear the rest of it tomorrow. In fact, all we have time for now is a little polka.
1: "See me dance the polka," said Mr. Wag like a bear. "With my top hat and my whiskers that, tra-la-la-la, trap the fair. When the waves seem chiming haycocks, I dance the polka there. Stand Venus, children in their gay frocks, maroon and green and stare. To see me fire my pistol, through the distance blue as my coat. Like Wellington, Byron, the Marquis of Bristol, Busby, Great Chief's float. While the wheezing hurdy-gurdy of the marine wind blows me to the tune of any Rooney sturdy. Over the sheaves of the sea, and bright as a seedsman's packet, with zinnias canted up still, is Mrs. Marigold's jacket, as she gapes at the indoor still, where a dawn in the box of the sailor, blue as the decks of the sea, Nelson awoke, crowed like the cocks, then back to the dust sank he. And Robinson Crusoe, Rousseau, the bright and foxy beer, but he finds fresh isles and a negress smiles, the poxy doxy dear. As they watch me dance the polka," said Mr. Wag like a bell, "in my top hat and my whiskers that, tra-la-la-la, tap the fair.

I don't know how anyone can speak those words in time, but we just heard it done very well by Timothy West with the London Mozart Players. One short piece from Facade, William Walton and the Sitwells. All the time we have today for Walton. In tomorrow's show, we'll finish the violin concerto with Heifetz, so join us for sure. And in fact, this is a great place to listen to music, and there's more coming up right now. Exploring Music is produced by Sidney Gillard at WFMT in Chicago and produced and engineered by Bill Sigmund at Digital Island Studios here in New York City. Our production assistants are Ella Pinsloop, Eric Opland, Adela Skoronsky, and Weston Williams. Rebecca Neistat is the WFMT production and syndication manager. Exploring Music is made possible by the generous support of the Paul M. Angel Family Foundation, Helen So, the Earl and Brenda Shapiro family, Mr. and Mrs. William G. Brown, Eugene Jarvis and Sasha Gerritsen, the Julian Family Foundation, and the listener supporters of WFMT. I'm Bill McLaughlin. 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
4: My name is Peter Van de Graaff, and I have a fair amount of Russian music for you, including a very, very famous composition by Tchaikovsky, the Romeo and Juliet Overture Fantasy. Tchaikovsky was a friend of and teacher of and proponent of Anton Arensky. And we have some music by him as well. Let's begin with this, which was originally for two pianists. One of the suites is called Silhouettes, the two-piano suite number 2 by Anton Arensky. And from it, we'll hear an orchestration of the fourth movement called The Dreamer. Here is Nema Järvi conducting the Danish National Radio Symphony.

The Dreamer from the Suite No. 2, originally for two pianos by Anton Arjensky. And that was the Danish National Radio Symphony conducted by Neyme Järvi. And later on, we'll hear the two piano Suite No. 4 by Anton Arjensky. Something by Clara Schumann, which she wrote based on a theme by her husband Robert Schumann. One of his Many Colored Leaves served as the basis for this Variations on a Theme by Schumann of Clara Schumann. It's played by Jean-Pierre Armengaud.

0: pianist Jean-Pierre Armengaud and the Variations on a Theme by Robert Schumann by his wife Clara Wieck Schumann.
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Very famous music by Tchaikovsky now. This is one of his compositions inspired by the tragedies of Shakespeare. And the best known of them all, the Romeo and Juliet Overture Fantasy. We listen to the Simon Bolivar Orchestra, and Gustavo Dudamel is the conductor.

Gustavo Dudamel and the Simón Bolívar Symphony with that work by Tchaikovsky, the Overture Fantasy after Shakespeare, Romeo and Juliet, which contains one of his best-known melodies, the famous love theme. Tchaikovsky, by the way, contemplated writing an opera on Romeo and Juliet, sadly never completed it. Tchaikovsky was a big proponent of our next composer. They were very close friends. Anton Audienski, famously, Audienski arranged or wrote a set of variations, I should say, on a children's song by Tchaikovsky. But what we're going to hear now by Audienski is one of his suites for two pianos. Here is the number 4 of those works, and it's played by Daniel Blumenthal and Robert Krosloth.

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0: We heard a performance by duo pianists Daniel Blumenthal and Robert Hroslot, and that is one of the two piano suites by the Russian composer Anton Arensky, music dating from 1903, and comprised of four movements. There was a prelude, a romance, an adagio, which is also called Le Rêve, the dream, and finally Presto. Two piano suite number four by that pupil of Nikolai Rimsky-Korsakov, Arensky.
1: This is Bird Note. Yellow-billed magpies are clever, colorful birds, and they're only found in Central California. Like their crow and jay cousins, these Golden State Corvids are full of character. Yellow-billed magpies are hefty birds with long tails and sharp beaks. Their bodies are boldly patterned in black, white, and iridescent blue. They're adventurous eaters that often forage on the ground in noisy groups. In California's oak-dominated woods and grasslands, you'll find them feasting on acorns, insects, grains, roadkill, dog food, anything they can get their bills on. Sadly, yellow-billed magpie populations have declined drastically in recent years. Scientists estimate that roughly half the population was lost to West Nile virus in the early 2000s. Today, they face threats from habitat loss and rodenticide poisoning. These California corvids have shown that they can adapt to live alongside people. Now, it's up to us to step up and protect the woodlands and savannas they need to thrive. For Bird Note, I'm Ariana Rimmel. Bird Note is supported by Purgatory Auto Works and Dinosaur Farm, a small ranch in California transformed from a barren landscape to a vibrant oasis for wildlife, like the yellow-billed magpie. Learn more at purgatory.org.
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4: Two composers here who were famous for their jazz-inspired compositions. George Gershwin being one, and we'll listen to his much-loved American in Paris in just a few minutes. First by a jazz musician named Ed Bland. In 2001, he wrote this piece and called it Sunday School. It's played by Judith Olson.

compositions melding the worlds of jazz and classical music. Ed Bland, the composer there, he called that piece Sunday School, and it was recorded by Judith Olson. Perhaps more famously is our next American composer, also very jazz-inspired. Here is the Seattle Symphony, Ludovic Morlot, the conductor, and this is by George Gershwin, An American in Paris.

0: That very famous music by George Gershwin, written after he had spent some time in Paris. And he called that An American in Paris. Famously, he brought back four taxi horns from Paris. I think they still exist. I don't think they were used in that recording, but he certainly used them in the orchestration of his American in Paris. That was Ludovic Morlot conducting the Seattle Symphony.
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You may be familiar with the symphonic poems, perhaps the operas of Richard Strauss. What we're going to hear now by Strauss is very unlike anything that he wrote later in his career. This is more very much in the 19th century. It was composed in the 19th century, first of all, but there's the sound of the 19th century here as well, inspired by Schumann, Mendelssohn, and the like, as Strauss was still early in his career. This is music from 1887 now, so that makes Strauss, what, about 23 years old when he wrote this violin sonata. Never wrote another such composition. Did write a violin concerto, but not another sonata. And he was not a violinist himself. This is a performance of that sonata in E-flat, Opus 18, by a young Richard Strauss, by Lisa Schatzman, violin, and Benjamin Engeli, piano.

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Lisa Schatzman, violin, Benjamin Engley, piano, and the Violin Sonata by Richard Strauss. This is a little aria from Don Quixote by Telemann.

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4: Probably the best known waltz of all time is coming up in just a couple minutes here. The Beautiful Blue Danube by Johann Strauss Jr. And we also have later on some Vincent Dandy in a famous work he wrote for piano and orchestra called Symphony on a French Mountain Air. And let's combine those two right now with this waltz, preceded by a serenade, by the way, by Vincent Dandy. And this is the Iceland Symphony, conducted by Rúmon Gamba.

music by one of the few 19th century and 20th century French composers inspired by Richard Wagner. His name is Vincent Dandy. We're not done with him just yet. Later on, his probably best known piece, but that was the Serenade and Waltz in a performance by the Iceland Symphony Orchestra, Rúmon Gamba, the conductor. Johann Strauss Jr. had a major hit with this piece right now, his best-known waltz on the beautiful Blue Danube. And this is from a New Year's Day concert with the Vienna Philharmonic, conducted by Zubin Mehta.

traditionally the work which concludes the concerts of the Vienna Philharmonic and their annual New Year's Day concert. That was the orchestra led by Zubin Mehta in that famous music of Johann Strauss Jr., of course, on the beautiful Blue Danube. Now we turn to French music, and first to the time of Haydn and Mozart, so late 18th century here. The composer's name is François-Joseph Gosset. Last name is spelled G-O-S-S-E-C. One might think it's Gossec, but he apparently pronounced it Gosset. And this is his best-known composition, the Tambourin, inspired by the sound of the tambourine.

Martin Ruderman and Laurindo Almeida, and The Tambourin by Gosset. One of the many symphonies by the French composer François-Joseph Gosset, and the first of a couple of symphonies we will be hearing, the other being the Symphony on a French Mountain Air by Vincent Dindy. But here is a symphony in E-flat by Gosset with the Britannia Orchestra, led by Stefan Sanderling.

French music from the time of Haydn and Mozart, the Symphony in E-flat by François-Joseph Gosset, played by the Britannia Orchestra, conducted by Stefan Sonderling. Here is another French symphony. It's based on some folk melodies that were heard by Vincent d'Indy. And this is his Symphony on a French Mountain Air. Sometimes it sounds like a concerto because there's a very prominent piano part, but that is not the intention of the composer. The piano intended to be part of the sound of the orchestra. Pianist Louis Lortie, Iceland Symphony, conductor Rúmon Gamba.

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Lúðrasti piano, Iceland Symphony, Rúmon Gamba, the conductor, and that music by a pupil of César Franck, late 19th, early 20th century Frenchman, Vincent Dandy, the Symphony on a French Mountain Air. This is also from France, and this is from the 19th century. It's by a woman named Louise Farranque, great pianist and teacher, taught for 40 years at the Paris Conservatory, wrote lots and lots of etudes or studies for her pupils. This one, obviously, for a beginner, as it's one of the easy etudes, and it's played by Maria Stratigou.

0: didn't sound that easy. That's one of the easy etudes by Louise Farranque, the last of the 25, and Maria Stratigou's pianist.
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Well, we'll be discovering a Dutch composer together in just a few minutes. Her name is Emmy Wegener, lived from 1901 to 1973, and she was a violinist. We'll listen to a string trio by Emmy Wegener. But first, this by a composer who is often regarded as the greatest of all Dutch composers. His name is Jan Pieterszoon Sweelinck. And this is one of his many sacred choral works. A motet, Tantu Tempori Vobiscum. It takes its text from the book of John in the New Testament, chapter 14. Netherlands Chamber Choir, led by Paul von Nefel.

Paul van Nevel leading the Netherlands Chamber Choir in that motet by Dutch composer Jan Pieterszoon Sweelinck. This composer very well may be a discovery for you. It is for me, as we're learning a lot about female composers now that have been ignored or neglected for some reason over the years. This is a composer born in 1901 in Amsterdam. Her name is Emmy Wegener, W-E-G-E-N-E-R, and her suite for violin, viola, and cello is recorded here by the Hague String Trio.

The Hague String Trio bringing us music by a Dutch composer named Emmy Wegener, as we heard her suite for violin, viola, and cello. This is by another Dutch composer, Johannes Verhulst. It's called Our Little Cat.

An de Gerus Stompius singing the song Our Little Cat by Johannes Verhulst. We heard that music by Emmy Wegener. Here is music by another Dutch composer named Johan Wagenaar. And this is his concert overture inspired by Shakespeare's comedy Twelfth Night with the Royal Concertgebouw Orchestra led by Ricardo Chailly.

Ricardo Chailly, the Royal Concertgebouw Orchestra of Amsterdam, and the concert overture after Shakespeare's Twelfth Night by Dutch composer Johan Wagenaar. Here's another concert overture, also inspired by Shakespeare's Twelfth Night. It's by Mario Castelnuovo Tedesco, as Andrew Penny conducts the West Australian Symphony.

Andrew Penny, West Australian Symphony and the Concert Overture after Shakespeare's Twelfth Night by Mario Castelnuovo Tedesco. And we have yet another concert overture after Shakespeare's Twelfth Night. It's by the Scottish composer Sir Alexander Mackenzie. And here is the BBC Scottish Symphony, conducted by Martin Brabbins.

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That was Martin Brabbins leading the BBC Scottish Symphony and music by the Scottish composer Alexander Mackenzie. He wrote that in the year 1888. And it was the concert overture after Shakespeare's Twelfth Night, a work which very specifically goes through the plot of the play and tells it musically. Let's go now to Shakespeare's own time, so around 1600 here. This is a composition by John Johnson, a dance called a galliard. But the title of the whole piece is The Galliard to the Flat Pavian, scored for two lutes, and they are, in this recording, Jakob Lindberg and Paul Daudet.

0: the lute seems to have been the instrument of Shakespeare's day. That was for two lutes, in fact, a Jacob Lindberry and Paul Odette, and a Galliard by John Johnson.
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0: I'm glad that you're able to join me. I'm Peter Van de Graaff. We're going to listen to, in just a few minutes, a set of variations by Franz Schubert on a theme from a now completely forgotten opera called Marie by Ferdinand Hérold, H-E-R-O-L-D, a French composer who flourished in the early part of the 19th century. First, though, some music arranged from Ferdinand Hérold. This is a little part of the ballet called La Fille Mal Gardée, The Poorly Kept Girl. It premiered in 1960, but as I said, it was based on music written in the 19th century.

principally by Ferdinand Hérold, but also by others, Rossini, Donizetti. It's arranged into this ballet by John Lanchberry, and Sir Frederick Ashton did the choreography. It became a very popular ballet. It's still performed regularly. This excerpt is with the Royal Liverpool Philharmonic Orchestra, conducted by Barry Wordsworth.

A little bit of music from the ballet, arranged from the music of Ferdinand Hérold by John Lanchberry, called La Fille Mal Gardée, The Poorly Kept Woman. Barry Wordsworth, Royal Liverpool Philharmonic. Peter Van de Graaff here with you. There was a time when the music of Ferdinand Hérold was widely performed throughout Europe. In fact, Franz Schubert even saw a performance of Hérold's opera Marie, which is now completely forgotten, but Schubert was taken by a particular theme in that opera, and he wrote a set of 8 variations on it for piano, 4 hands. We're going to hear those variations now, played by Jara Tal and Andreas Gruthuysen.

We've heard a set of variations on a theme from a now completely forgotten opera by Ferdinand Hérold called Marie. The variations by a man who's not at all forgotten, Franz Schubert. And Jaratal and Andreas Kruthausen performed. When Hérold is ever heard of, it is in relation to his opera Zampa. The overture to that remains something of a kind of a pops lollipop encore specialty. It's music from 1831 by Ferdinand Hérold, and we hear the overture to that opera now, Zampa, with the Royal Scottish National Orchestra, Lance Friedel, the conductor.

Overture to an opera, which was very popular in the 1830s around Europe. It's called Zompa by Ferdinand Hérold, and that was the Royal Scottish National Orchestra, Lance Friedel, the conductor. So popular that Strauss wrote a Zompa Galop.

the Johann Strauss Orchestra with music by their namesake, playing that music called the Zompa Gallop, based on themes from Erol's opera Zompa. Christopher Warren Green, the conductor. Some gypsy-flavored music right now, as we first have this Gitana Gallop, Gypsy Gallop by Johann Strauss Sr., the Boskovsky Ensemble, directed by Willy Boskovsky.

Willy Boskovsky and his ensemble with a Gitana, the Gypsy Gallop by Johann Strauss Sr. Which brings us to Zigeunerweisen, Gypsy Airs, a famous work for violin by Pablo de Sarasate. This is Kyung Hwa Chung violin and Itamar Golan piano.

Kyung Hwa Chung violin, Itamar Golan piano, and Zigeunerweisen, Gypsy Airs by Pablo de Sarasate. Here's another showpiece for violin. This is by an Italian violinist composer named Antonio Locatelli of the early 18th century from his very important and large collection of The Art of the Violin Concertos. Here's the number 5 in C, Rodolfo Bonucci solos with the Santa Cecilia Chamber Orchestra.

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We've heard some music by an Italian Baroque violinist composer named Antonio Locatelli. He wrote a collection of 12 concertos called The Art of the Violin, collectively. And Rudolfo Bonucci soloed in the fifth of those concertos. They're noteworthy because of their length and also their difficulty, and because each of the movements has an extended cadenza for solo violin. This is some early anonymous music from Italy, played by Trevor Stevenson.

0: Trevor Stevenson performed there a couple of anonymous Italian compositions from the 16th century.
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0: Peter Van de Graaff here speaking. Gerard Schwartz, famous as a conductor, plays trumpet and cornet for you here. We're going to listen to what is probably the best known, best loved of all trumpet concertos in just a moment. Here he is on the cornet with a very difficult work by a man who was a great cornetist himself, Herbert L. Clarke. This is the brilliant Caprice, the Debutante, and William Bolcom is the pianist.

Gerard Schwartz playing the cornet, better known as a conductor, of course, but there with William Bolcom performing The Brilliant Caprice, The Debutante by Herbert L. Clarke, himself a great cornetist. Here is what is probably the best loved, most often recorded of all trumpet concertos, the Trumpet Concerto by Joseph Haydn. And the conductor also plays trumpet, well known in both roles, Gerard Schwartz, with the Chamber Symphony of the Y of New York City.

Y Chamber Symphony of New York, conducted by the man who actually played the solo trumpet part there, Gerard Schwartz. And that music was the Trumpet Concerto in E-flat by Joseph Haydn. Gerard Schwartz, better known probably as a conductor, here he is leading some music by Howard Hanson from the opera Marymount.

from the opera Marymount by American composer Howard Hanson, The Children's Dance with the Seattle Symphony conducted by Gerard Schwartz. Hope you'll stay with me now. We're going to listen to some ballet music by Aaron Copland, including the whole suite Appalachian Spring in just a couple minutes, conducted by a man renowned for his Aaron Copland interpretations. We first have this, though. This is from a very early composition by Copland, a ballet called Grog, G-R-O-H-G. I think that's how you pronounce it, not Grog, but Grog. He wrote it between 1922 and 1925, and then he arranged for two pianos The Dance of the Adolescent. And here in its world premiere recording is that excerpt from the ballet with Christian Ivaldi and Noel Lee.

some music from an almost forgotten, I think very unjustly forgotten, ballet by Aaron Copland, a vampire-ish ballet called Grohg, G-R-O-H-G. It's a very early composition. He was only about 22 when he began writing at 21. From it, we heard the composer's own arrangement for two pianos of The Dance of the Adolescent. Christian Ivaldi and Noel Lee were the two pianists there. Well, from there we go to a very famous ballet by Aaron Copland, and we have the opportunity of hearing it interpreted by a man who was a very close friend of Aaron Copland and a renowned interpreter of his music, Leonard Bernstein. He leads the Los Angeles Philharmonic Orchestra now as we listen to a suite from Appalachian Spring by Aaron Copland.

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originally just for 13 instruments that was arranged for full orchestra into a suite by Aaron Copland himself. We heard the Appalachian Spring Suite from the ballet, and Leonard Bernstein conducted the Los Angeles Philharmonic. Copland spent a lot of time and effort writing music for the ballet, for which those of us who love ballet can be ever grateful. This is from his ballet called Dance Panels from 1959, a ballet in seven sections. We'll hear the sixth of them, and Aaron Copland conducts a London Symphony.

0: one of the dance panels by Aaron Copland, the sixth of seven, conducted by the composer in that recording and performed by the London Symphony.
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0: I'd like to bring you some music of Frederick Delius for just a few minutes. Delius, a British-born composer, very well-traveled. He lived the latter part of his life in France. He wrote a few operas, and we're going to hear intermezzos, so orchestral interludes, from a couple of those operas. We're going to begin with the end. We're going to begin with his last opera from 1910 called Fenimore and Gerda, telling the story of a young poet and his relationship with the two women of the opera's title, Fenimore and Gerda. This is drawn from the opera, originally a couple of preludes to scenes. The opera's in 17 different scenes, and Delius put two of these together into simply what he called the intermezzo from the opera. Sir John Barbarelli conducts the Halle Orchestra.

I think that's very typical of Frederick Delius music, often very contemplative, serene. There's an impressionism about it. That's from his very last opera from 1910 called Fenimore and Gerda, the intermezzo from it. And Sir John Barbarale conducted the Halle Orchestra. Peter Van de Graaff here with you. We are going to listen to a bit of music of Frederick Delius from his opera A Village, Romeo and Juliet. And then we have a complete performance of a ballet called Romeo and Juliet by another English composer, Constant Lambert. Here is the Academy of St. Martin in the Fields, directed by Sir Neville Mariner. And this is The Walk to the Paradise Garden from Frederick Delius, A Village, Romeo and Juliet.

A Walk to the Paradise Garden. It's an orchestral interlude from the opera A Village Romeo and Juliet, a modern take on Romeo and Juliet of Shakespeare. Music by Frederick Delius. The Academy of St. Martin in the Fields was directed by Sir Neville Mariner. This is another British composer, Constant Lambert, who in 1924, for Sergei Diaghilev, wrote a ballet called Romeo and Juliet. It was originally intended to be a straightforward telling of the Shakespearean story, but then they changed it somewhat, and it actually takes place in a ballet class and is something of a behind-the-scenes look at Romeo and Juliet, where two of the dancing characters become emotionally involved. Here's the English Chamber Orchestra, conducted by Norman Del Mar. We'll hear the whole ballet by Constant Lambert, Romeo and Juliet.

We have heard a complete performance of a ballet from 1924 by the British composer Constant Lambert called Romeo and Juliet. It's not a telling of the Shakespearean tale, but it's a ballet of a behind-the-scenes rehearsal process for a performance of the ballet and how the two leads come together, fall in love. The English Chamber Orchestra was led by Norman Delmar. Constant Lambert was very busy in the ballet studio. He arranged a lot of music for productions, and here's an example of that. This is from Les Patineurs, The Skaters. It's music by Giacomo Meyerbeer from his operas, but arranged by Constant Lambert, and we have the Cincinnati Pops and Eric Kunzel in this little excerpt.

That's a little duet from the ballet The Skaters, based on music of Giacomo Meyerbeer, but arranged by Constant Lambert, Cincinnati Pops, and Eric Kunzel. This is a waltz by Emil Waldteufel, who sounds very German, doesn't he? He's actually the Parisian Johann Strauss. That was his moniker in his career. Very, very successful in the late 19th century. We're going to listen to probably his best-known piece, The Skaters. And this is Franz Bauer Teussel conducting the Vienna Volksoper Orchestra.

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3: Here's a bit more by Walt Teufel. 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

0: Beobil, a pizzicato composition by Emil Waldteufel. That was the Gulbenkian Orchestra, Michel Sviarchevsky, the conductor.
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0: This is Peter Van de Graaff, and I have here variations, several of them, on various national anthems, national airs as well. We're going to begin with this by Henryk Wieniawski, great Polish violinist. And he wrote these variations on the Austrian national anthem, which was actually originally composed by Haydn. Ruggero Ricci plays violin, no accompaniment necessary.

sounded at the end like there were two people playing, but no, that was actually just Ruggero Ricci all by himself. Those are variations on the Austrian national anthem by Joseph Haydn originally, but Henryk Wieniawski wrote the violin piece. National airs represented here, Peter Van de Graaff with you, and we have a few examples, including this called The Union, a concert paraphrase on national airs, of course, of the United States by the United States composer-pianist Louis Moreau Gottschalk. Featured in this recording is Eugene Liszt.

music arranged by Louis Moreau Gottschalk from a number of national airs. It's called The Union, and Eugene Liszt was the pianist with the Vienna State Opera Orchestra. Igor Buketov was the conductor. Some more national airs, not from America, but from the British Isles. Beethoven wrote six sets of variations on national airs coming from Wales, Scotland, and then somehow Austria got in there, and then three from Ireland. This is pianist Olli Mustonen.

The pianist was Olli Mustonen. The composer was Beethoven. Six variations on national airs. A couple of those particularly famous, The Last Rose of Summer, and the last one was called Paddywhack. The last three from Ireland, the first from Wales, the second from Scotland, the third one, I don't know why this got in there, but it's from Austria. Variations on national airs by Beethoven. We have Aaron Copland's music in just a moment, Appalachian Spring. We have this national air. In fact, it's the national anthem of Indonesia. Waga Rudolf Supratman wrote this.

not something you hear every day outside of Indonesia, the national anthem of that country by Waga Rudolf Supratman with the Millar Brass Ensemble. Now it is Aaron Copland and a very famous work of his, Appalachian Spring. It was written for Martha Graham's Ballet Company in 1943 and 44. It's set in the early 19th century and tells the simple story of some pioneer life and a family. Prominently displayed is the Shaker Hymn, 'Tis the Gift to be Simple. And we're going to listen to a suite for orchestra from the ballet. It was originally just for a few instruments to fit into the pit. This is the Detroit Symphony conducted by Antal Doraty, the suite from Appalachian Spring by Copland.

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Hands down, one of my all-time favorite pieces and a beautiful recording of it. Branford Marsalis playing saxophone for the English Chamber Orchestra, the Arabesque No. 1 by Claude Debussy. Welcome to Classical Morning for this Thursday. I'm Matt Rogers, music by Mariana Martinez for you now. She grew up in Vienna. In fact, her family lived in the same large building that, for a time, was home to a very young Franz Joseph Haydn. This is Mariana Martinez's keyboard concerto. We have Edith Corman playing the piano for the Oxford Philharmonic Orchestra.

0: Edith Corman playing the piano for the Oxford Philharmonic Orchestra, the keyboard concerto in E major by Mariana Martinez. You are tuned in to Classical Morning here on 90.5. I'm Matt Rogers. A little Mahler for you coming up, and then I've got music by Haydn. We're going to hear one of the complete string quartets from him on the way on Classical Morning.
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2: Antonio Vivaldi, Tommaso Albinoni, and Georg Philipp Telemann were all friendly admirers of a brilliantly talented German violin player named Johann Pisendel. 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

0: The second movement of the Third Symphony by Gustav Mahler. That was the Boston Symphony Orchestra, Eric Leinsdorf conducting here on 90.5 WUOL Classical Louisville. Every weeknight at 8 o'clock, Colleen Willihan is here with a little music for band. And tonight you're going to hear the United States Air Force Band performing a suite of old American dances. It's music by Robert Russell Bennett, and that is coming up tonight at 8 on Classical Louisville.
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0: And back to Classical Morning with music by the father of the string quartet, Franz Joseph Haydn. This is the quartet, Opus 76, number 2, played by the Arad Quartet on Classical Louisville.

0: the string quartet known as the Fifths, the Opus 76 No. 2 by Franz Joseph Haydn. That was the Arad Quartet performing on Classical Louisville. Coming up on Classical Morning, Composer's Datebook. Then we're off to Italy with Rossini, and I've got a little chaconne from Henry Purcell on the way.
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3: But Telemann's number, 1,400. He also wrote 125 orchestral suites, 125 concertos, 130 trios, 145 pieces for solo keyboard, and about 50 operas. Most composers, if they're lucky, publish one autobiography. Telemann published three, and in one of them commented, "How is it possible for me to remember everything I wrote for violin and winds?" Fortunately, Telemann seemed to find musical inspiration everywhere, including from the pop and folk music of his day. As he put it, "One would scarcely believe what wonderful ideas pipers and fiddlers have when they improvise while dancers pause for breath. An observer could easily gather enough ideas from them in 8 days to last a lifetime." Composer's Datebook is produced by APM, American Public Media, in conjunction with the American Composers Forum, reminding you that all music was once new.

The Turk in Italy Overture by Gioachino Rossini. That was the National Philharmonic led by Ricardo Chailly. You're on 90.5 WUOL Classical Louisville. A waltz by Strauss coming up in just a little bit after this Chaconne in G minor by Henry Purcell. This is the Academy of St. Martin in the Fields on Classical Morning.

0: Some English Baroque music for you this morning. That was Henry Purcell, his Chaconne in G minor, and that was the Academy of St. Martin in the Fields led by Neville Marriner. Every morning at 11 o'clock, Daniel Gillum takes you to the movies. Today, it's music by Michael Giacchino, Oscar-winning composer, and it's music from Voyage today, coming up at 11 on Film at 11 with Daniel Gillum.
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0: And back to Classical Morning with a waltz by Johann Strauss Jr. This is the Roses from the South waltz. The roses are in Italy, so it's South meaning Italy. This is the Philadelphia Orchestra led by Eugene Ormaty on Classical Louisville.

Roses from the South, or Roses from Italy. Music by Johann Strauss Jr., the Philadelphia Orchestra, led by Eugene Ormandy, 90.5 WUOL. 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This is called The Cathedral. It's music by Agustin Barrios. He was inspired by the Cathedral of Montevideo and by the music of Johann Sebastian Bach. You'll hear elements of that reflected in The Cathedral, played by Warren Nicholson.

0: Warren Nicholson playing the guitar for The Cathedral by Agustin Barrios here on 90.5 WUOL Classical Louisville. Dancing with Zoltan Kodály on the way, and then I've got the Sphinx Virtuosi performing music by Beethoven for you. This is Classical Morning on 90.5 WUOL. 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
0: And thanks for dropping by this morning. This is Zoltan Kodály, Dances of Galanta, Philharmonia Hungarica performing, and Antal Doráty conducting here on Classical Louisville.

Antal Durati and Philharmonia Hungarica with the Dances of Galanta by Zoltán Kodály here on 90.5 WUOL Classical Louisville. Well, we're getting near the weekend. 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

0: 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This weekend on our film music series, Real Music, we're going to celebrate composer Thomas Newman. He has 15 Oscar nominations and as yet no win. Can you imagine going to the Oscars 15 times, hoping to win an Oscar and it never working out? He has scored American Beauty, Shawshank Redemption, Cinderella Man, Finding Nemo. An hour of the best of Thomas Newman that is coming up Saturday afternoon at 5 and Sunday night at 9 here on Classical Louisville.
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0: And thanks for tuning in to Classical Morning. I'm Matt Rogers. This is Johann David Heineken, German Baroque composer, born in 1683, a concerto in F played by Musica Antiqua Cologne.

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Johann David Heineken's Concerto in F, played by Musica Antiqua Cologne and Reinhard Gerbel conducting here on 90.5 WUOL Classical Louisville. Franz Liszt is going to take us to the fountains of the Via d'Este in just a little bit. It's a beautiful piece for solo piano, so stay tuned for that. That's coming up right after this dance or danza by José Pablo Moncayo, the National Symphony Orchestra of Mexico performing.

0: Sergio Cardenas and the National Symphony Orchestra of Mexico with the Danza, or Dance, by Jose Pablo Moncayo here on 90.5 WUOL Classical Louisville. We're going to take a little vacation here in just a moment. We're going to spend time with Franz Liszt at the fountains of the Via d'Este, and it will sound somewhat like water flowing. A beautiful piece for solo piano is coming up next.
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George Bellet at the piano for The Fountains of the Via d'Este by Franz Liszt here on 90.5 WUOL. I always look forward to playing that one. You did such a brilliant job capturing the water in that piece. This is Classical Morning on 90.5. I'm Matt Rogers. Music by Brazilian composer Cesar Guerra Peixe. This is his Symphonic Suite No. 1, played by the Goiás Philharmonic Orchestra.

0: Neil Thompson and the Goiás Philharmonic Orchestra with music by Brazilian violinist, composer, and conductor Cesar Guerra-Peixe, Symphonic Suite No. 1 here on Classical Louisville. Details on tonight's Exploring Music program coming up in just a moment with music by the American composer Aaron Copland on the other side.
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2: Hi, this is Bill McLaughlin inviting you to come explore the world of the English composer William Walton. Young Willie had a beautiful soprano voice as a boy, and that won him a scholarship to Oxford. Walton wrote concerti for Heifetz and Piatigorsky, film scores for Laurence Olivier and John Gielgud, and music for the royal family. 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
0: And you can see the full schedule online at lpm.org/classical. We also have our playlist posted there, so if we ever play something and you don't quite catch the name of it or the ensemble that performed it, you can always see that information at lpm.org/classical. This is Classical Morning, and this is Aaron Copland. In 1939, Copland wrote incidental music for the play Quiet City by Irwin Shaw. And then he later worked some of it into a 10-minute composition that was supposed to be performed independently of the play, and that's what we have here. Aaron Copland's Quiet City. Paul Ingerer plays the English horn, Scott Moore plays the trumpet, and this is the Nashville Chamber Ensemble.

0: the Nashville Chamber Ensemble performing with Paula Angerer playing the English horn, Scott Moore playing the trumpet. Quiet City by Aaron Copland here on 90.5 WUOL. And that's going to do it for Classical Morning for today. Daniel Gillum is coming up with your mid-morning mix. Stay tuned. He starts off with music by Florence Price. There's also an orchestral suite by Bach on the way, and the one and only piece that Mozart wrote for the harp. Coming up on your mid-morning mix.
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0: Florence Price wrote those three dances in 1953, which was the last year of her life, drawing on the rhythms and traditions of the Arkansas landscape where she grew up. From the ragtime snap of nimble feet to the slow, close-held sway of tropical noon, and to the cakewalk struts of silk hat and walking stick, a dance that was always underneath the finery, a sly act of defiance. And the orchestration you heard was by her colleague William Grant Still, who knew exactly how to honor what she had written. That was the Dances and the Cane Breaks by Florence Price. Mei Ann Chen conducted the Chicago Sinfonietta on Classical Louisville.
1: In the 1920s, a treasure trove of Antonio Vivaldi's music was discovered in a monastery near Turin. It was eventually transferred to Turin's National University Library, and in 2000, an ambitious project called the Vivaldi Edition was launched to record all of those manuscripts. It's still going on, and you can hear a selection from the most recent release in the series on Sunday Baroque this week.
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0: 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Well, good morning to you. I'm Tyler Klein. Hope you're doing well on this Thursday. I'm sitting in once again for Daniel Gillum. And coming up, it's a concerto that Mozart wrote for two instruments that he reportedly could not stand. And it was for a patron he was trying to please. And somehow, throughout all of that, he produced one of the most charming pieces that he ever wrote. It's coming up in about 20 minutes. Bach's first orchestral suite is a love letter to the French court style, the kind of festive dance-driven music Lully had perfected for Louis XIV, transplanted to a German Kapellmeister who absorbed the idiom completely and then quietly made it his own. This is Christopher Hogwood leading the Academy of Ancient Music.

The Orchestral Suite No. 1 by Johann Sebastian Bach. Christopher Hogwood conducted the Academy of Ancient Music. 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Ways to get involved at ronaldmcdonaldhouse.org. Music now by Mozart, who famously was candid about his feelings toward the flute, saying, and I quote, "I'm quite powerless whenever I'm obliged to write for an instrument which I cannot bear," end quote. And he wrote that to his father. And he wasn't much fonder of the harp either, which he considered a limited sort of keyboard instrument. But in 1778 in Paris, a duke with a talented flute-playing daughter who also happened to play the harp magnificently commissioned a concerto, and whatever Mozart's private reservations were, what he produced was utterly charming. This is his concerto for flute and harp in C major, featuring flutist Rune Most and harpist Sivan Magan with the Unsa Symphony Orchestra, conducted by Benjamin Schwartz.

0: Mozart's Concerto for Flute and Harp in C Major with flutist Rune Most and harpist Sivan Megan, joined by the UNSA Symphony Orchestra, conducted by Benjamin Schwartz on Classical Louisville. Louisville Public Media is governed by a board of directors who provide organizational and financial leadership to our three stations. 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

0: a so-called dream poem for orchestra there. Romantic and pastoral, the kind of piece that lingers the way a good afternoon nap does, full of impressions that you can't quite name when you wake up. Adrian Lepper led the RTE Chamber Orchestra in Samuel Coleridge Taylor's Romance of the Prairie Lilies.
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0: This week on Voices Carry, join Laura Atkinson to celebrate queer composers whose lives and identities helped shape the music they created. It's this afternoon at 2, and you can find out more by logging on to WUOL.org. Good morning to you. I'm Tyler Klein, sitting in for Daniel Gillum on this Thursday. Glad to be sharing the music with you. On the way in just under 10 minutes, it's a symphony that one writer described as sounding like seeing an old friend come over a hill on a horse, followed by a concerto for an instrument most composers of its era had completely ignored. Here's the Italian Serenade by Hugo Wolf, performed by the Bergonzi Quartet.

0: The Bergonzi Quartet performed music by Hugo Wolf. That was his Italian Serenade on 90.5 WUOL. 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
0: Charles Hubert H. Perry wrote his Third Symphony in the 1880s with a specific ambition to do for England what Mendelssohn had done for Italy and Scotland and what Schumann had done for the Rhineland, capture a place and a people in purely orchestral terms. The result became the most frequently performed symphony by any English composer for the following 20 years, and both Elgar and Vaughan Williams later credited it as a foundational influence on everything that followed in the English orchestral tradition. It opens not with drama or mystery, but with an immediate bucolic warmth and charm. One writer described it as like seeing an old friend come over a hill on a horse. Again, this is the late 1800s, and somehow manages to be both instantly pleasing and genuinely moving at the same time. This is the Symphony No. 3, the English Symphony by Charles Hubert H. Perry. Matthias Baumert leads the London Philharmonic Orchestra.

0: the Symphony No. 3 by Charles Hubert H. Perry, his attempt to capture the spirit, the people, the places of England, earning it the nickname the English Symphony. The London Philharmonic Orchestra conducted by Matthias Baumert in that performance.
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0: 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On the way today on Film at 11, an Oscar-winning film composer steps away from the screen and writes a symphony orchestra piece entirely his own, inspired by what it feels like to wake up to launch morning and leave the planet behind. Well, coming up this Sunday at 6:30 p.m. at Highland Community Ministries, it's the season finale concert to Voices of Kentuckiana. And for more concerts and fun things to do, visit events.lpm.org. Here's bassoonist Javier Zafra and the Freiburg Baroque Orchestra performing the Concerto for Bassoon in E-flat by Antonio Vivaldi.

0: Antonio Vivaldi's Concerto for Bassoon in E-flats, performed by bassoonist Javier Zafra and the Freiburg Baroque Orchestra on Classical Louisville. 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

0: Music of Michael Giacchino, a film composer for our film at 11, but a concert work of his called Voyage. The Cincinnati Pops, conducted by John Morris Russell, here on Classical Louisville.
1: 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He's scored American Beauty, Shawshank Redemption, Cinderella Man, and Finding Nemo. 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
0: 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Their team approach addresses the physical, mental, and spiritual needs of those with serious illness. Nurses who seek a deeper connection with their patients can learn more at the careers page at hospicehealth.org. Well, later on this hour, it's a piano concerto written in 17 days on a dare, more or less, and an early orchestral suite from a composer who would go on to become one of the most important figures in American music. Well, before the age of music notation software, someone had to physically engrave every note of a symphony onto metal plates. It was a painstaking and expensive process. And when Universal Edition needed to offset those costs for Edmund Rubra's first symphony, they actually asked him to write something lighter and more marketable alongside it. Well, the result is this charming set of improvisations on Giles Farnaby's folk-inflected virginal pieces, which is either a footnote in Rubra's catalog or proof that some of the most appealing music gets written for the most practical reasons. Hans-Hubert Schoenzeller leads the Bournemouth Sinfonietta in this performance.

Edmund Rubra's improvisations on virginal pieces by Giles Farnaby, the Bournemouth Symphonietta, conducted by Hans Hubert Schoenzeller. 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Music now by Camille Saint-Saëns, who wrote this piano concerto in G minor in just 17 days, not because he was in a hurry, but because the great Russian pianist Anton Rubinstein had decided, mid-visit to Paris, that he wanted to make his conducting debut there with Saint-Saëns as soloist, and the most convenient date was 3 weeks away. The result is a concerto that opens with a solo cadenza sounding like Liszt improvising on Bach. It moves through an irresistible scherzo that was the crowd favorite at the premiere, and closes with a muscular tarantella. And it's really not that bad for 17 days of work. This is pianist Aldo Ciccolini and the Paris Orchestra performing Camille Saint-Saëns' Piano Concerto No. 2.

pianist Aldo Ciccolini and the Paris Orchestra with That's Piano Concerto No. 2 in G minor by Camille Saint-Saëns. Well, good morning. I'm Tyler Klein. I've been sitting in for Daniel Gillum. It's been a pleasure to share this music with you. I'm back with you again tomorrow at 9 o'clock in the morning. And stick around. Laura Atkinson has the music of Leonard Cohen. Yes, the singer-songwriter coming up at noon with an arrangement of his Hallelujah. And Voices Carry at 2 o'clock today, music by Aaron Copland. William Grant Still wrote his American Suite as a student at Wilberforce University in Ohio, and before leaving for Memphis to work with W.C. Handy, he did something that takes either a remarkable confidence or remarkable nerve. He mailed the parts directly to Frederick Stock, who was conductor of the Chicago Symphony at that time. It's an early work predating the immersion in African-American popular music that would define his mature voice, but it's the first glimpse, really, of a composer who would eventually be called the Dean of American Composers. This is the American Suite by William Grant Still of Lana Eisenberg leads the Royal Scottish National Orchestra.

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0: On 90.5 WUOL, Vlana Eisenberg leading the Royal Scottish National Orchestra and the music of William Grant Still. He wrote it as a very young man and had a very brave moment when he sent it off to some fancy conductors, the American Suite. This is 90.5 WUOL. I'm Laura Atkinson. Always happy to be joining you again in our afternoon time together. I've got a really great lineup. Thanks to Tyler Klein for sitting in for Daniel Gillum all this week. Every day at 2 o'clock during this particular week together, we are celebrating Pride on Voices. Carrie, it's your chance to tune in and hear some music by queer composers who really changed the trajectory of what it meant to live openly and freely in the classical music world. That's coming up at 2 o'clock on Voices Carry.
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0: Leonard Cohen, one of the great singer-songwriters of America, his Hallelujah, played in a kind of different way today by Sheku Kanna Mason, along with Alenka Rowe, Didier Osindero, and Yong Jun Lee. You know, it's always really special, I think, to get to hear something very, very familiar that is seen or played or sung through a different lens, maybe an unexpected lens. If you're looking for more of that kind of music, be sure to tune in with Kiana Dell every day at 4 o'clock. She's got Crossfade, music of a similar sort that kind of exists in that in-between space of classical and jazz and pop and the like. Right now, I'm Laura Atkinson. I'm looking forward to spending the next several hours together. I've got one of the great symphonies by Antony Dvorak coming up in just a moment. And then right at the end of this noontime hour, a piece for harpsichord played on double guitar. Be sure to stick around for that. 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Ticket details and more at loucity.com.
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0: So technically, this next piece was the sixth go at Dvorak's symphonic writing, but in many ways, it was the first symphony by Dvorak introduced to the public at large, because it was the first time that he was able to publish and distribute a piece on kind of a broad scale. And in a way, that worked for Dvorak's benefit. He was able to really kind of work out the kinks of form and style and through composing, and in this next piece, his Symphony No. 6, we get Dvorak in a more mature, confident spirit. Here is Symphony No. 6, performed by the Vienna Philharmonic. Myung-Won Chung is conducting on 90.5 WUOL.

0: on 90.5 WUOL Myeongwon Chung leading the Vienna Philharmonic in Antony Dvorak's Symphony No. 6. Even though it was his sixth symphony, technically, it was the first one that was really introduced to the audience at large, to classical music lovers at large, because it was the first one published and produced on a larger, broader scale during Dvorak's lifetime. I'm Laura Atkinson. Thanks for tuning in to Classical Louisville for some classical music fix for your midday. 12:50 right now on this Thursday. We've got some hot days coming our way over the next week. But right now, 82 degrees outside, feels like 87, high of 86 later today around 5 o'clock. 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
1: Dewey Banzel's Land of Waking Dreams begins in the desert backcountry under a night sky. 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I'm Tyler Klein, inviting you to join me for that and more on the next Living Classical. 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
0: Here's some music originally written for keyboard, but today it's played on double guitars. 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

0: A work originally for keyboard, written by Domenico Scarlatti, a sonata played there on two guitars, Matteo Mela and Lorenzo Michieli, both on guitar, on 90.5 WUOL Classical Louisville. Well, coming up in about an hour or so, an hour plus, we've got Voices Carry, your chance to tune in for some vocal music every day at 2 o'clock with me. I'm Laura Atkinson. And all this week, we are listening to the music of queer composers, particularly a group of gay men who were kind of circling each other in the classical music sphere in the early part of the 20th century. They had huge impacts on each other, on the classical music world, and on what it meant to live authentically in classical music in a community. So tune in today for a work by Aaron Copland that's coming up at 2 o'clock on Voices Carry. 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
2: 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It's an international tour on Sunday Baroque this week.
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0: Thanks for tuning in to 90.5 WUOL. Happy to give you your classical music midday break. I'm Laura Atkinson. We've got one of the more sensual pieces, I gotta say, of classical music coming up in about 15 or so minutes. And then a string quartet by a composer whose name you might not recognize that's coming up at about 1:30 this afternoon. Right now, a suite for piano and orchestra played by the Verbier Festival Orchestra, one of the great festivals, summer festivals in the world. Yvonne Fischer is conducting with Mikhail Pletnev at the piano in the suite by Alexander Zvazman on Classical Louisville.

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0: A live recording of Mikhail Pletnev at the piano with the Verbier Festival Orchestra led by Ivan Fischer. That was Alexander Svavsman's Suite for Piano and Orchestra, a kind of quirky ride right until the very last note. You know, every once in a while I kind of think of a piece, or I'm thinking of this as I'm listening. I bet that performer sure is glad they practiced their scales, and gosh, it paid off for Mikhail Pletnev. On 90.5 WUOL 116 on this Thursday afternoon, I'm Laura Atkinson. Can you believe we have almost made our way through June? It is June 25th, but no fear. We've got some really cool programming coming up on July 4th. You'll have a chance to read about it on our website, lpm.org/classical. But music that's dedicated to the 250th celebration of America is going to be right here for you on 90.5. 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We're in the PNC studio today at Louisville Public Media, and we get support from court-appointed special advocates. Kentucky ranks among the highest states in the nation for child abuse and neglect. You can help change that story by becoming a CASA volunteer advocate at casariverregion.org.
1: Hi, this is Bill McLaughlin inviting you to come explore the world of the English composer William Walton. Young Willie had a beautiful soprano voice as a boy, and that won him a scholarship to Oxford. Walton wrote concerti for Heifetz and Piatigorsky, film scores for Laurence Olivier and John Gielgud, and music for the royal family. So come explore the world of William Walton this week on Exploring Music.
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0: Here's a little fairy tale break for you. The Sash Dance from Leo Delibes' ballet called La Source. The Slovak Radio Symphony Orchestra led by Andre Leonard on 90.5 WUOL.

0: from the ballet La Source, that was The Sash Dance by Leo Delib, played by the Slovak Radio Symphony Orchestra. Andre Leonard was conducting. Leo Delib really changed the course of ballet music. Before him, ballet music was kind of seen as just background noise a little bit that mostly served the dance. But after Delib's influence, ballet music became something much more complex, something that orchestras could program on its own, even without the ballet dancers. You can think, of course, of Tchaikovsky's The Nutcracker or Swan Lake. It's something that we enjoy listening to. Well, it was Delib who kind of first took that step into making more complicated ballet music. I'm Laura Atkinson, bringing you the stories behind the music every day here on 90.5 WUOL. Appreciate you tuning in on this Thursday afternoon. 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
0: Well, from the influential ballet music of France, of Leo Delib, to a man who really changed the sound of Swedish music. Wilhelm Stenhammar was one of the most influential Swedish composers. And as you listen through the course of his cycle of string quartets, you can hear how he begins in that very lush, super German, romantic sound. And then he moves toward a more angular, kind of colder tone, which would eventually become the Swedish classical sound. He wrote 7 string quartets, so this next one falls right in the middle of that progression. Wilhelm Stenhammar's string quartet number 4 in A minor, played by the Stenhammar Quartet on Classical Louisville.

0: The Fourth String Quartet by Wilhelm Stenhammer, a Swedish composer who was moving from that German romantic sound, that lushness, to something more angular. You could really hear it there in that last movement, a kind of churning sound that was pretty consistent, didn't feel like it was ever going to stop. It really it elicits a very specific kind of feel, I think, for the listener. The Stenhammer Quartet was performing on 90.5 WUOL Classical Louisville. I'm Laura Atkinson. Coming up in like 1 minute, we've got Voices Carry, which is the time of day you and I get to listen to vocal music together. And all this week, we are celebrating Pride by listening to music by gay composers who were writing at a time when it was particularly dangerous to be out and open and writing music and performing music. I'll tell you more about that in just a moment here on 90.5 WUOL Classical Louisville. 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
0: Well, this week we are celebrating Pride on Voices Carry, and you have tuned in just in time. I'm looking particularly at a group of composers who all happen to be men who were writing music around the same time, and their writing and their lifestyle and their choice to be open or not was really influential among this group of people, but also among the classical music field in the early 20th century or so. Today, I've got a song for you by Aaron Copland, a composer who was openly gay, even though he was a very private person. He was one of the first prominent composers of his time to not only date, but live with male partners. Today, I've got for you At the River, one of his old American tunes sung by the incomparable Marilyn Horne, just a truly wonderful American mezzo-soprano, joined by the English Chamber Orchestra.

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0: At the River, sung there by Marilyn Horne with the English Chamber Orchestra. Carl Davis was conducting in music by Aaron Copland as part of Pride Week this week on Voices Carry. Aaron Copland didn't really attach himself to any kind of specific LGBTQ political or social justice movements. He preferred to remain private, but also to have his music speak for him and to know that living openly as a gay man was a pretty bold move in itself in the classical music world. If you want to learn more about that, check out my post online at lpm.org/classical to learn about more of the queer composers we're listening to this week on Voices Carry. 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Their team approach addresses the physical, mental, and spiritual needs of those with serious illness. Nurses who seek a deeper connection with their patients can learn more at the careers page at hospicehealth.org.
1: Hi, this is Bill McLaughlin inviting you to come explore the world of the English composer William Walton. Young Willie had a beautiful soprano voice as a boy, and that won him a scholarship to Oxford. Walton wrote concerti for Heifetz and Piatigorsky, film scores for Laurence Olivier and John Gielgud, and music for the royal family. 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
0: Music now by a woman whose name was lost over the years. We know her now just as Mademoiselle Duval. She was an 18th century composer who also happened to be one of the very first women to write an opera to premiere at Paris Opera. Today we'll hear music from her ballet, Les Geniers, played by the Bay Area Women's Philharmonic. Joanne Folletta is conducting on Classical Louisville.

0: Oh, that little trio at the end is so charming. That was The Suite from the ballet Les Geniers, played by the Bay Area Women's Philharmonic, led by Joanne Folletta. And music from a woman whose first name has been lost to the annals of time, if you will. Mademoiselle Duval. We're not sure what that first name is, but she left us with a decent number of compositions, probably many of those also lost along the way as well. We also know that she was the second woman to have an opera performed at Paris Opera during the 18th century. I'm Laura Atkinson. Thanks for tuning in on this Thursday afternoon, 2:20 in the afternoon. Kiana Dell takes over at about 3 o'clock. Be sure to tune in for Crossfade, your chance to catch music that exists in the kind of in-between space that happens every day with Kiana at 4. 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On foot or behind the wheel, safety is a shared responsibility. And Vision Zero Louisville believes zero roadway fatalities is the only acceptable amount. 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More at visionzerolouisville.org.
1: Antonio Vivaldi, Tommaso Albinoni, and Georg Philipp Telemann were all friendly admirers of a brilliantly talented German violin player named Johann Pisendel. They were also impressed that they composed music especially for him. You'll hear some of their dedications and one of Pisendel's own compositions on Sunday Baroque this week.
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0: I've got a large work, a pretty large-scale work by a man who was super influential in American classical music education. All of that is on the way in about 10 minutes here on 90.5 WUOL. Right now we'll turn to a contemporary composer, Michael Torkey's Blue Pacific, played by Charlie Albright.

0: Blue Pacific by Michael Torkey, played there by Charlie Albright on 90.5 WUOL Classical Louisville. I'm Laura Atkinson. Thanks again for spending your afternoon with me. In about 30 minutes, I hand things over to Kiana Dell. She's got you for the rest of your afternoon. And then Colleen Wheelahan starts the evening shift with you at 6 o'clock. She stays with you until 9 in the evening. 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On foot or behind the wheel, safety is a shared responsibility, and Vision Zero Louisville believes zero roadway fatalities is the only acceptable amount. 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More at visionzerolouisville.org.
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0: Well, in many ways, this next composer's legacy is much stronger in terms of education than it might be considered for composition. Howard Hanson was born in the Nebraska prairie lands in 1896, right at the turn of the century, and went on to spend his life dedicated to shaping musical education for this country. Specifically, he was the director at the Eastman School of Music for 40 years, really more that school into one of the powerhouses that we know it as today. During that entire time, he was composing. And today I've got for you his second symphony, his Romantic Symphony, which Howard Hanson himself said has a lot of youthful energy in it, even though maybe he wasn't quite so young when he wrote it. This is the St. Louis Symphony Orchestra. Leonard Slatkin is conducting on 90.5 WUOL.

Leonard Slatkin led the St. Louis Symphony Orchestra. That was Howard Hanson's second symphony, his Romantic Symphony, on 90.5 WUOL. I'm Kiana Dell. It's Thursday. It's Friday, Junior, and I hope you're having a great day as you prepare for the weekend. Perhaps you already feel like it kicked off a bit with all the fun we had at Waterfront Wednesday yesterday. I'm here with you till 6 o'clock today. Excited to play for you some Samuel Coleridge Taylor a little bit before 3:30. His Nonet coming up. And at 4 o'clock on Crossfade, we'll hear Igor Stravinsky's Ebony Concerto. 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

Patrick Straub led Kemmer Orchestra Arcata with Laos Linches on oboe. That was Mario Castelnuovo Tedesco's Concerto for Oboe and String Orchestra. I'm Kiana Dell. I hope you're enjoying your Thursday afternoon. Much to look forward to. Samuel Coleridge Taylor's Nonet up next, and Crossfade at 4 o'clock with music from Igor Stravinsky. 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Here's Fadiel Burke and Ensemble playing Samuel Coleridge Taylor's Nonet.

Fadiel Burke, an ensemble playing Samuel Coleridge Taylor's Nonette on 90.5 WUOL. I'm Kiana Dell. I hope you're enjoying your Thursday. Here with you till 6 o'clock today. 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Open Tuesday through Friday from 11 to 5 and Saturday 10 to 4. 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

Clara Schumann's music. That was the Notturno from her Soirées Musicales. Harpist Magdalena Hoffman playing that reset for your Thursday afternoon. We'll get into a little bit of a high-energy moment with Johannes Brahms's Fifth Hungarian Dance, the London Symphony Orchestra playing, Némi Järvi conducts.

0: the fifth Hungarian dance of Johannes Brahms to bring us into the 4 o'clock hour, where we'll hear Igor Stravinsky's Ebony Concerto on Crossfade. 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
0: Igor Stravinsky really stretched the boundaries of what both classical music and jazz were capable of in the time that he wrote his Ebony Concerto in the mid-1940s. He found himself an expatriate in the United States during or just after World War II had broken out. And through a series of musical connections, he had gotten in contact with some people who played in Woody Herman's band. He had heard a recording of the Woody Herman Big Band and was impressed with their sound. After meeting some other seminal figures in American music like George Gershwin and spending time hearing the sounds of Black American music, Black classical music, he wanted to immerse himself in those sounds. So when he was approached to write something for Woody Herman's band, he of course jumped at the opportunity. His Ebony Concerto was outside of the realm of the music that the men in Woody Herman's band usually work with, and of course was outside of the realm of what Stravinsky typically worked with. We'll hear the Columbia Jazz Combo with clarinetist Benny Goodman playing Igor Stravinsky's Ebony Concerto.

A beautiful and very cool example of classical jazz crossover history. Igor Stravinsky's Ebony Concerto, written originally for the Woody Herman Band. We heard it played by the Columbia Jazz Combo, Benny Goodman on clarinet. I'm Kiana Dell. Thanks for listening to 90.5 WUOL. It's Thursday. It's Friday, Junior. I hope you're having a great day today. Here is music now from Gioachino Rossini, his fourth string sonata, played by Camerata Byrne.

Thomas Fiori led Camerata Burn. That was the fourth string sonata of Gioachino Rossini on 90.5 WUOL. 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CASA volunteer advocates can provide a consistent voice for children navigating abuse and neglect. 1 to 4 hours a week can make a lifetime of difference. 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Herbert von Karajan leads the Berlin Philharmonic. Here's music from Jean Sibelius.

Valsatrist from Jean Sibelius. That was the Berlin Philharmonic playing with Herbert von Karajan conducting. I'm Kiana Dell. I hope you're enjoying your Thursday afternoon. I'm really happy to be here with you today. Altorino Respighi writes music inspired by paintings. We'll hear that next. Support today comes from the University of Louisville and Lugrass, a celebration of the city's ties to bluegrass music, featuring live performances every weekend through October at a variety of Louisville's venues, bars, hotels, and other locations. The full Lugrass event calendar can be found at lugrassmusic.com. Italian painter Sandro Botticelli, who you might know the most from his work, The Birth of Venus, had a series of three really big paintings that inspired Altorino Respighi to write his Botticelli triptych. We'll hear it played by the St. Paul Chamber Orchestra.

0: Hugh Wolf led the St. Paul Chamber Orchestra. Music inspired by paintings of Sandro Botticelli. That was Ottorino Respighi's Botticelli Triptych on 90.5 WUOL. I'm Kiana Dell, here with you till 6 o'clock. For nearly 29 years, John Grants has been a force at Louisville Public Media. From securing vital business sponsors to helping develop our signature event, WFPK Waterfront Wednesday, his impact is everywhere. From all of us at LPM, thank you, John, for your incredible dedication. 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

Pianist Yundi played that mazurka from Frederic Chopin on 90.5 WUOL. Hope you're enjoying your Thursday afternoon. I'm Kiana Dell, here with you till 6. The Swedish Chamber Orchestra plays music from Felix Mendelssohn now. Thomas Dalsgaard leads them in the Hebrides.

0: Felix Mendelssohn's Hebrides was played by the Swedish Chamber Orchestra on 90.5 WUOL. Batten down the hatches. Antonio Vivaldi takes us through A Storm at Sea next. 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
0: Marieka Blankenstein playing violin with the Chamber Orchestra of Europe. Here is The Storm at Sea from Antonio Vivaldi.

La Tempesta di Mare, the music of Antonio Vivaldi, The Storm at Sea. That was Marijeka Blankenstein on violin with the Chamber Orchestra of Europe. Thank you for listening to 90.5 WUOL on your Thursday. I'm Kiana Dell, happy to be here with you. Here's Philharmonia Hungarica playing the 24th Symphony of Joseph Haydn.

That was Joseph Haydn's 24th Symphony, played by Philharmonia Hungarica, Antal Doradi conducting on 90.5 WUOL. Colleen Wheelahan coming up at 6. She'll take you to the bandstand at 8 with music from Robert Russell Bennett, the United States Air Force Band, playing a suite of old American dances. That's at 8 o'clock. 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Here's the Berlin State Orchestra playing a set of three orchestral pieces by Edvard Grieg.

0: Edvard Grieg's three orchestral pieces were played by the Berlin State Orchestra on 90.5 WUOL. I'm Kiana Dell. Thanks so much for spending your time with me on a Thursday afternoon. 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

0: during Mozart's career was when the sonata, especially the piano sonata, became less a piece of teaching material and more theatrical in how it got performed. More individualized to each composer, but also more public, really intended for someone to play for an audience. That was number 13 by Mozart, Lars Vogt at the piano on 90.5 WUOL Classical Louisville. I'm Colleen Wheelahan. This is Evening Classics.
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0: I've been referring a lot lately to the American Landscape School of Composition. American composers who, after the start of the 20th century especially, really did set the American land to music. Think Aaron Copland and a lot of works by William Grant Still. There was obviously a similar school of composition in England at the same time, evoking those big British landscapes, composers like Ralph Vaughan Williams and Avril Coleridge Taylor. This is a piece that's of that same school from England. It is by Constance Warren, a 20th century tone poem called Heather Hill. It's written for string orchestra and performed by the Southwest German Chamber Orchestra, led by Douglas Bostock.

0: Douglas Bostock leading the Southwest German Chamber Orchestra. That was a tone poem called Heather Hill, music for the string orchestra by English composer Constance Warren. You heard it on Evening Classics.
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2: An Italian count, a couple of princesses, a French marquis, and a Prussian king. 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We're sampling the noble art of these music lovers on Sunday Baroque this weekend.
0: This Sunday from 9 to 1 on 90.5 WUOL Classical Louisville. It took Alexander Borodin a good 7 years to write this symphony, but it's not because of the same reasons as Johannes Brahms, where Borodin felt another musician hanging over his head and too much pressure for the composition. Alexander Borodin was busy. His day job was that he was both a chemist who made some important chemistry discoveries and a physician who, beyond his practice, advocated for schools of medicine to be established where women could become physicians in Russia. So him composing was on the margin of a demanding life as a scientist. So actually, 7 years to write a second symphony, that's not too bad. This is Alexander Borodin's Symphony No. 2. Vladimir Ashkenazy leads the Royal Philharmonic Orchestra.

0: Vladimir Ashkenazy conducting the Royal Philharmonic Orchestra. That was the Symphony No. 2 by Alexander Borodin.
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1: 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Still to come tonight on Evening Classics, a capriccio by Peter Ilyich Tchaikovsky, as well as a concerto by Robert Schumann, a Slavonic Rhapsody by Antonin Dvorak, a prelude by Rachmaninoff, plus tonight's bandstand selection, which is music by Robert Russell Bennett. I'm Colleen Wheelahan, glad you've joined for Evening Classics. This is Paul Odette on the lute performing a pavana by John Dowland.

0: John Dowland, and a lute. What more could you need for a Thursday evening? Paul Odette performing that Pavana by John Dowland on 90.5 WUOL. I'm Colleen Wheelahan. This is Evening Classics.
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0: Every Sunday evening, we air the first bilingual show in classical radio called Concierto. This week, it'll include Venezuelan conductor Gustavo Dudamel leaving the Simón Bolívar Youth Orchestra in one of Tchaikovsky's Shakespeare fantasies, plus Argentine pianist Marta Argerich with Nights in the Gardens of Spain, and the Romantic Symphony by Carlos Chavez and cellist Andres Diaz with a lively Russian dance. Concierto is Sunday evening at 7. And we've got Tchaikovsky right now as well, performed here by the London Philharmonic Orchestra led by Adrian Bolt, Capriccio Italien.

0: having a rough period in his life, Peter Ilyich Tchaikovsky decided it was time to visit Italy. That piece was the sort of musical postcard he wrote from there. Capriccio Italien, the London Philharmonic Orchestra was led by Adrian Bolt.
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0: This week, Exploring Music has been taking a deep dive into the repertoire of composer William Walton, famous for music for coronations of British monarchs. But tonight we'll hear film music from Henry V, also music from Isle to Isle, Chill Waters, Facade, another little piece of Facade, and the main attraction tonight is his concerto for violin and orchestra. That's weeknights at 9, Exploring Music here on Classical Louisville. Right now, another violin concerto, this one by Robert Schumann. Daniel Dodds leads Festival Strings Lucerne, and Midori is the violinist.

0: The violinist was Midori. Daniel Dodds led Festival Strings Lucerne in that concerto by Robert Schumann.
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0: 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I'm Colleen Wheelahan, and it's time for tonight's bandstand selection. And today's comes from an interesting source, because Robert Russell Bennett spent most of his career not as a composer in the traditional sense that we're used to hearing on Classical Louisville, but as a master orchestrator for Broadway. He worked with Gershwin. He worked with Richard Rodgers, Jerome Kern, Irving Berlin. This composer, this arranger writing a suite of dances, actually lived inside American popular music at its most professional level before he wrote it. And he wrote it after hearing a Goldman Band concert in 1948, just really enjoying the sound of a large American wind ensemble. And he said, this kind of sound world deserves its own music. So he wrote his own contribution to the wind ensemble repertoire, the Suite of Old American Dances. Here's the U.S. Air Force Band led by Lowell Graham.